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4: 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BetMGM tonight with Brad Evans and Pat Boyle. Back now.
5: Welcome on back. BetMGM tonight, Westwood One Sports. He's Brad Evans. I'm Pat Boyle. Phone number to join the show, 310-840-4910. Let's get right into it. A little Geo Sports game, baby. Where let's get producer Brandon Combs in the mix, video producer Michael Montgomery in the mix. It is where trivia meets geography. Five questions we've got to try to answer by placing the pin on the map. So if you're watching along on YouTube, Twitter, or Twitch, then you could definitely play along with us. But, Combs, I wasn't paying attention in the break. So who's reading the questions here?
6: Monty is going to read the questions. We will try to figure this thing out.
7: Yeah, put our
5: Monty,
7: heads together.
5: Monty, you handsome devil. I know Monty's excited for baseball tomorrow. Batters-box.com is going to hit like crack.
8: Yeah, let's do it.
9: You hope could it say that again.
6: All right
5: Monty. All right,
9: question number one, fellas.
6: Yes.
9: A Thanksgiving football game has been an unbroken tradition since 1934 for the franchise in this city. Is that...
7: It's Detroit.
6: Dallas. Detroit.
7: It's got to be Detroit.
5: I think it's
7: a hell of a lot older
5: Detroit.
7: Than Dallas. Yeah. 1934 is the key.
6: Okay.
7: Detroit, Michigan.
6: Okay. There you go.
7: Keep zooming in. Yeah, you're right there. There it is, Monty. That is day 12.
9: I know where it is.
5: What happened?
6: All right.
7: He's pinned.
5: Did we freeze?
7: You pin it. Boom! Hell yeah!
6: No, we didn't freeze.
7: I Pat did.
9: Maybe he's Pat froze.
6: Did we lose Pat? We lost Pat.
7: We did.
6: Uh-oh.
7: Doesn't matter. There, he's
6: he back.
7: Back. We nailed it,
6: he's
7: Pat.
6: Back.
7: We asked to nail it. We
5: yeah, that was me, right?
7: That was you.
6: It had to have been.
5: All right. So we crushed it. Did we get 100?
7: Yeah, we did.
9: We did.
6: Awesome.
5: Oh, yeah,
7: next.
5: Baby.
6: All right.
9: Too
6: hopefully
9: easy.
6: All five questions are
9: question
6: in the
9: two.
6: States.
9: Runners dressed as different flavored pierogies sprint a mid-game race along the warning track of this MLB ballpark.
6: PNC Park.
7: PNC. That is Pittsburgh, Pennsylvania.
9: I have never
7: Which
9: been
7: is
9: to Pittsburgh.
7: Which is in the south
5: or west.
7: Is southwestern. Yeah, there it is. Keep.
6: Yeah.
7: You're right there, Monty. You're right buddy. You're right. Oh, I'm so proud of Monty. Yeah. Look for the three rivers. There it is. Shake the earth! Boom!
5: Bang.
6: Another 100.
5: All right.
6: Uh-oh.
5: This is, we always do this, though. We always start 2 for 2 with, like, a perfect score, and then we fall off the trails.
6: You got the perfect rails. Game going.
9: Get that negativity out of here, Pat. Come on.
7: All right. I agree.
5: Only because you said so.
9: Thank you. Question 3. A disputed no goal in triple OT of the 99 Stanley Cup final still stings the blue and gold fans of this city. I have no idea.
6: Oh,
5: it's got to be St. Louis.
6: That's the Brett Hull. No, that's the Brett Hull no goal from Dallas. That was Dallas and Buffalo in that finals.
7: So blue and gold would be
6: Buffalo.
7: So it's Buffalo.
6: The Sabres.
7: Okay.
6: Yeah.
7: Dude,
6: because
7: Monty,
6: that was a toe on the
7: Buffalo
6: line
7: is.
6: In the crease by Dallas.
7: There it is, Monty.
9: No,
7: Western New York.
6: No.
7: Western New York.
6: No.
7: On the
5: right on the
7: border.
5: Border.

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5: A better life with Dr. Sanjay Gupta.
6: You know, it's funny, when I think back to what the typical American dinner looked like when you and I were kids, there's usually some kind of meat featured at the center of the plate. Vegetables are there, but often thought of as a side dish. More and more, though, we are coming to realize that a plant-based diet, with little or no meat even, is going to be a healthier way to eat for just about everyone. New study out of the University of Hawaii Cancer Center found that eating a high-quality plant-rich diet that includes whole grains, vegetables, and fruits may prevent cognitive impairment even when people start that diet in their late 50s and 60s. Yeah, it's important to make sure you're getting enough protein, fats, complex carbohydrates. Just because you cut out or even cut back on meat, though, is not a license to eat whatever you want. Focus on eating whole, real foods. I'm Dr. Sanjay Gupta, helping you live a better life.
0: The home of Syracuse Mets baseball. The voice of the Central New York sports fan. The Score, 1260.

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0: Join the Syracuse Mets and IBEW Local 43 and the Finger Lakes Chapter of NECA for First Responders Night on Friday, July 17th at NBT Bank Stadium. We'll honor the firefighters, police officers, EMTs, and all those who are first on the scene in stressful situations or when disaster strikes. It's also a busy Friday with fireworks. The first 1,500 fans receive a First Responders replica jersey. 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
7: 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Coming up at the top of hour number three, ESPN released a top 10 quarterback in the NFL list. We will dive into that. I'll talk about their list, and then I'll give out my top 10. Eric Froton also will join the show in 40 minutes to talk some college football. And then we will wrap everything up with live bets from the Open out in Royal Birkdale, in Sunday's World Cup final between Spain and Argentina. And that is where we will go now with our with my buddy Joe Malfa, who joins us. Give Joe a follow on X at MalfaJ98, play-by-play for ESPN, NWSL, and MLS as well. And it's time for the world's top stars to go head-to-head on the pitch. Grab this Odds Boost token, join the excitement, and make your World's Game moment. Activate your token for any World's Game bet, and you'll receive a bigger payout if your bet wins. Joe, we got Spain and Argentina. I thought we were going to get Spain and England, and we should have, because I'm still not over what Thomas Tuchel decided to do. Have you still gotten over what he did in the last 30 minutes plus of that game?
8: It's funny. It's like if you had somebody who had never watched the Bills under Sean McDermott before, and then like last year finally decided to watch the Bills under Sean McDermott, and to your point, you're just astounded by what Tuchel did, and you can't get over it. But then like there's just a history of this where Tuchel, year after year in Champions League with his previous teams, this is just the norm for him. He takes a one-goal lead in a big game, and then he does that. So it was fun watching everybody else like learn what a lot of us already knew from his previous job.

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0: 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All right, quickly. Tommy, this is for you. This is from at Rooster Ain't Gonna Die. Producer Tom, how long has Larry been on hold for?
1: It's a great question. He's been on hold so long. He's been

0: edition of BetMGM Tonight here on Westwood One Sports. I'm Pat Boyle. I got Cordell Woodland hanging out with me tonight. He's in for Brad Evans. And we are brought to you by BetMGM. 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Big Friday night show, baby. Everybody in Major League Baseball is back. We got a loaded slate. We're going to go streaking later this hour. We're going to talk about the biggest games tonight and the biggest series this weekend. Rank our top 12 teams in baseball right now as the second half begins. We got a big World Cup final preview to bring you. And since Cordell covers the Ravens and the AFC North for the fan in Baltimore, we're definitely going to talk some AFC North and some Ravens football later. Plus, it's a Friday, so you know we've got another edition of the list, and we'll do some hot or cold. So jam-packed show, but Cordell, we got to start with some troubling news here. The NFL is suspending Arizona Cardinals personnel executive Ryan Gold indefinitely for violating the league's gambling policy and leaking draft picks prior to the picks being made. This is a story that was developing only about an hour and a half ago, so still getting some information coming out. But essentially, the league said today that an investigation determined that Gold, who is a long-tenured member of the Cardinals front office, he's in his 13th season. He was promoted to director of college scouting last June. So that's not too many steps away if you want to say, well, what's the hierarchy in terms of leading up to the GM or the president of football? He ain't that far off from being there. And the league is saying that he provided confidential, non-public inside info regarding draft picks by the Cardinals before the picks were announced, and also that he participated in parlay bets on NFL and college games. Now, the league did not say to whom Gold had provided the information, but pretty strict rules for the NFL. Players and executive personnel must not place any bet on the NFL, throw or fix any NFL game or event, or otherwise manipulate or attempt to manipulate any play or other aspect of an NFL game. And here's the most important one: share confidential, non-public info regarding any NFL game, player, or event with any third party. Apparently, he's given out, hey, this is who the Cardinals are gonna draft. Again, to who that was given to, the league doesn't know yet. They haven't said yet, I should say. And he's placing parlays on games. The NFL said pretty confidently that they don't think the integrity of any games were affected. But, man, Cordell, it's pretty simple. You work for an NFL team. You play for an NFL team. You can't bet on the NFL, and you sure as hell can't be sharing draft picks before they're announced to third parties. He's got the right to appeal the suspension, but this doesn't look good for Ryan Gold in the Arizona Cardinals front office.
1: No, it doesn't. I mean, and like you said, I think it's pretty clear what the policy is. And in the case of league members and staff or organizational staff, they can't place any bets on any sports. So I just don't understand the risk reward when it comes to stuff like this, when you find out about guys getting caught up in these types of situations. And I'm sure it's very enticing, whatever he's getting on the other end for doing these things, for whoever he's passing off these draft picks to, but to just jeopardize your entire career, your name, your what you're known for around the league, your reputation, it's completely tarnished at that point. And we continue to see it. And we know that all of these major leagues have dealt with gambling sites. And we've seen leagues really crack down on people doing this stuff illegally. And a lot of people think, well, with legalized gambling, you're going to see this stuff. But I think it's really with legalized gambling, you're going to see more people getting caught because the leagues are really cracking down on making sure they find the people that are bending the rules, that are finding those gray areas. So this is kind of the latest situation. it's kind of hard to envision him having anything to do with the Arizona Cardinals being complete garbage on the football field and fixing games. I just think that's who the Cardinals are. If he's betting, the league says that they, you know, he's not involved in betting on Cardinals games, but I think anybody out there knows that the Cardinals probably aren't winning many games these days. But it's just unfortunate. It's just unfortunate, and it's going to continue to be one of these blemishes that these major sports leagues get when it comes to gambling. The more they continue to find and expose people like this, the more the outside general public is going to kind of raise their eyebrow.
0: Yeah, and here's the thing, too. It's just, I mean, it just comes down to, do you like your job? Do you like being a pretty prominent member of the front office of an NFL team, regardless of how good or bad the Cardinals are? And yeah, that should be the end of it. Like, again, when you sign up to have a sports betting account, like with our friends at BetMGM, you have to input your information. You have to input, a lot of the times, your social. You got to input your card number, your credit card, your debit card information and your address. And so, like, when Ryan Gold did that, did he think that there's no chance that the NFL monitors these accounts? I don't know specifically how it works, but you can't place a bet on an NFL game. So you do that one time, all it takes is one, hey, the NFL wants to investigate, they want to monitor, they're going to open an inquiry into any accounts associated with front office staff members. And I would think probably under the CBA that the NFL has a right to do that, right? I mean, if I work for the New York Giants, why would you even take that chance? Well, I mean, what's it worth? A couple $100? You know, again, we ask this about the players all the time, and with players, and especially for front office, you should be more mature. You should understand more than anybody the consequences and how this thing works. And again, that's not even the worst of it. The worst is that he is reportedly, the NFL found that he's sharing public insider information, who the Cardinals are going to draft before they make the picks. And here, like, so what's the point of that? You know, again, because I know you could bet on the draft and which player is going to go when and where, but like once the draft starts, I guess those are probably live until maybe a couple of picks before they're being made. So is he then texting buddies? Is he texting friends, calling friends? Hey, we're going to take so-and-so in the next round, or we're going to take so-and-so in six picks from now, unless he gets taken off the board. Do you want to make a quick couple $100? And then like, you know, you get people that throw $500, $2,000 on that. You get a couple of people to do that. And you don't think that that's pinged by sports books. You don't think that that like flashes a blip on the radar here. So again, it's just stupid. Just completely stupid and idiotic if this is all true, and which, again, the NFL concluded the investigation. They said it did. They also said the Cardinals fully cooperated and that the league has seen no indication that any other member of the organization, coach, or player was aware of or involved in this activity. So it does seem to be solely on the hands of Ryan Gold, which he's suspended indefinitely, doesn't feel like he's going to get his job back. Unless he can appeal and somehow come up with a pretty damn good excuse or reasoning as to why these bets were made on his account, or why he's leaking inside information on who the Cardinals are going to draft. And it feels like this guy probably just lost his job and is never going to work again in the NFL.
1: No, yeah, his career is probably over at this point. I mean, it's kind of tough to go back from a situation like this. You can't be trusted anymore, and now you've put the reputation of not only the organization but the league kind of in the crosshairs of the public. And again, you have so many people already questioning, you know, the script and all that. You always have your conspiracy theorists out there, but I do think it's important for these professional sports leagues to keep the integrity of their leagues at the most high, and this goes against that. So yeah, you can't have somebody like this around. And when you get opportunities like this, if you're the NFL, you kind of have to make an example out of people like Ryan Gold. Like, you have to make sure it's a clear message sent to everybody out there. This isn't going to be tolerated. And when you do things like this, this is what happened. Like, almost like there are no second chances in this situation. Like, how can you bring somebody in and have them be a part of, again, not even just from the organizational standpoint, but if you're in the league, like, you don't want people like this involved in the NFL because they can't be trusted. So this is just unfortunate. It's really a case of stupidity, like you said. I mean, when you sign up for these betting sites, you put in your social, you're putting in your name. They know who you are. And some people probably do the workarounds, maybe get somebody else to create an account and go through them. Whoever, whatever the situation is, obviously the league has no limits to their resources, and they can kind of find things out that maybe are tough for other people to find out. So, yeah, if you're Ryan Gold right now, today, even though it's Friday, it's probably one of the worst days of his adult life right now.
0: Oh, yeah, for sure. And it's self-inflicted, man. It is self-inflicted. And everything you mentioned about how this has, you're going to see more people get caught with the NFL needing to, and rightfully so, cracking down on any, gambling on the games by players and by coaches and executives. You know, again, it's one thing when it was Calvin Ridley and he's placing bets on other games, right? And never placed a bet on his team, if I remember correctly, the Calvin Ridley one. But it's like, hey, man, it's pretty concretely outlined. Like, you can't place a bet while you're at the team facility or traveling with the team. You're allowed to place a bet, and you can't place bets on the NFL. You can't do it. You want to place bets on other sports? Sure. You're an NFL player. You want to place a bet on the NBA? That's fine. Do it at your own house. You can't do it while you're traveling with the team. You can't do it at the team facility. And I think that's pretty fair. But if you're an executive, I think what I read in the article, you're not allowed to place bets on the NFL of any kind or college sports, especially because a guy of college scouting. So he might have inside information on certain players and certain college teams from speaking with those coaches and speaking with those players and scouting them and whatnot. And so, again, it's just sheer stupidity is what it comes down to here. And it's 15 players, I think I saw, have been suspended for illegal sports betting or illegal, you know, gambling on games since 1963. None in the last 3 years, but now we've got, in my knowledge, the first executive in the NFL that is going to be suspended because of this. And, you know, when it's a player and it's Calvin Ridley and he's betting on games or whatever from the team facility, it's a year. Like we mentioned, this guy's probably cooked. He's probably never getting another job in the NFL again. So, I mean, what was it worth? A couple $100, maybe a couple $1,000 for you or your buddies? Not great. Not great at all.
1: Yeah, I mean, what a wacky offseason has been for the Cardinals, right? I mean, it's been some weird headlines coming out of there, from this to, you know, of all people holding out. They had Jacoby Brissett holding out. Like, who would have ever thought Jacoby Brissett would be holding out on a contract and fighting for fighting for more money? But that's just the situation that the Cardinals are in right now. And now you got one of your top executives getting caught gambling. I mean, this has been an organization that we've had a lot of questions about for their on the field product for most of the time. But some of their decision making when it comes to organizational direction, and this kind of being the latest, it just feels like this Cardinals team, this organization, is just kind of wandering around in the wilderness, lost right now without a map. And that's unfortunate, because when you have a team like this that's looking to kind of figure out their future and try to get more quality good players, they drafted Jeremiah Love in the draft this year, and even a lot of people were against that. But it just seems like they're a team that's has no compass right now. And this being the latest, when you see leadership, front office.
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5: From NBT Bank Stadium in Syracuse, New York, the All-Star break is over, and the Syracuse Mets are back. Today is game number 93 of the season and game one of three this week in this series. Only a three-game set between the Syracuse Mets and the Buffalo Bisons, the AAA affiliates of the New York Mets and Toronto Blue Jays, due in battle right after the All-Star break. We'll hear from Jack Gordon closer to first pitch. Paul Esden Jr. is back in the Score 1260 studios. And I am Joe Puccio, getting you ready for this one. Syracuse coming into today 8-9 in the second half, 46-46 overall. The Buffalo Bisons 9-9 in the second half, 44-49 overall. Before the All-Star break, the Mets played five games in Norfolk, Virginia, a doubleheader on Wednesday after a Tuesday rainout, and then Sunday's game was canceled due to wet grounds. The Mets only took two out of the five games that week, so that's why their record sits at 8-9 in the second half. But since that game on Sunday, a lot has happened in the Mets universe. Of course, in the All-Star game, Juan Soto suited up for New York. He went 1-for-2. Picked up one of only three National League hits on Tuesday as the American League took down the National League 4-0. But before that, on Sunday was the All-Star Futures game, and the only representative of the New York Mets was a Syracuse Met, and his name is Ryan Clifford, the Mets' number two prospect. Tall first baseman who's batting second in the order today for the Syracuse Mets, represented New York in the first event of All-Star Week back on Sunday. Now, in that game, the American League took down the National League 6-1, and Ryan Clifford worked a walk in his only plate appearance of the game. But Ryan Clifford was the lone Mets representative in Philadelphia. A lot of New York media wanted to catch up with Ryan. So let's listen to Ryan Clifford share his experience on this year's Futures game.
6: It was great. It was fun to play in front of a big crowd, and hopefully, you know, one day be back in this environment again.
7: What was the best part?
6: I think just being able to connect with a bunch of guys and, you know, in an All-Star format, it's never easy to just go out there and mesh, but, you know, we went out and played and, just had fun.
7: What'd you think of your plate appearance?
6: Obviously, you know, it worked out in my favor. You know, facing a tough lefty and kind of sitting on the bench for a little while. You know, but obviously glad that I was able to work a walk.
5: And never easy to just go in right off the bench and try to make an impact, especially in an All-Star game format when you pretty much only get one or two plate appearances. But as Ryan said, he made it count by earning a walk. He was unfortunately doubled up, a line drive to second base, then a throw over to first, got Ryan trying to get back to the bag. So that was Ryan's only output offensively. But just the fact that he was at this game was a huge plus for him. You know, this year has been a year of trial and tribulations for Ryan Clifford, and he shared with the media on what he's adjusting this year in 2026 is compared to last year when he was solely in AA Binghamton until the very last couple of months.
8: Have you adjusted at all, like in terms of your approach, even the last year compared to where you were before?
6: 100%. Yeah. I mean, I think the game's a game of constant adjustments. You know, we talk about it in spring training every year. I think the fastball velocity is at its highest it's ever been, but it's also at like the lowest usage it's ever been. So guys are throwing harder and they're throwing less heaters. So you got to be able to adjust to it, develop a good game plan. I think that's the biggest thing that's different between, you know, pro ball and high school is you have the ability to see what guys do and develop a good game plan, and that's, you know, half the battle.
8: What's the thing you've improved at the most?
6: I mean, for me, my game's always been about the power. I think defensively I've gotten a lot better, especially in the corner outfield. So just trying to put myself in the best, you know, situation for myself to be on the field and look to impact the game.
5: Yeah, so Ryan Clifford talking about those adjustments indicated that offensively he's trying to find that little more consistency, right? You look at his numbers this year, you know, in terms of where he ranks in Mets minor leaguers, Ryan's at the top of the list in many categories. He's the Mets minor league leader in homers with 16. He's tied for second in runs batted in with 47. Tied for third in extra base hits with 29. The power has been there, but for Ryan Clifford, it's bringing his entire game together for the next couple of months that he's really keeping an eye on.
6: You know, I think the first half was kind of up and down. So I'm looking to, after the break, just maintain some consistency and stay out on the field and be healthy.
7: Consistency offensively, I'm assuming is what you're saying?
6: Yeah, absolutely. I mean, on all aspects, but definitely more offensive. Just look to cut down on strikeouts and keep the power up.
5: Yeah, cutting down on strikeouts will be key for Ryan Clifford. 129 of them through 86 games this year. Compare that to last year, where he played 139 in total, with 34 of them being in Syracuse. He struck out 148 times. So he's 19 Ks away from the same number he had last year in just about a difference of 50 games. So the second half of the season will be key for Ryan Clifford to cut down on the strikeouts, get his batting average above 200, because you never know what could happen for a guy like Ryan Clifford, who could show consistency for a month or two, especially with the state of the New York Mets right now, who are 41-57, their last place in the NL East, and their second to last in the wild card. They might be looking out for help in any way they could possibly get. So for Ryan Clifford to go to the futures game could be the start to the second half that he is looking for. Now, in today's game, Ryan Clifford is batting second. He is batting between a couple of players who have played for the New York Mets this year. Ronnie Mauricio is batting third. He is the shortstop today for Syracuse. And Luis Robert Jr. is the leadoff man playing on Major League Rehab. We will talk about this entire Syracuse Mets lineup. We'll give you Buffalo's lineup as well and get you closer to first pitch here on the Visit Syracuse pregame show on the home of Syracuse Mets baseball, The Score 1260.
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5: On the Visit Syracuse pregame show, game one of three in this series between the Buffalo Bisons and the Syracuse Mets. Syracuse playing its second three-game series of the year after it opened the season in Worcester, where they went 1-2 against the Worcester Red Sox. So coming out of the All-Star break, John Nagowski has written out this starting lineup, which is presented by the Chevy Silverado and your local Central New York Chevrolet dealers. It begins with a big league rehabber playing in his seventh total game of big league rehab. It is Luis Robert Jr. He mans center field today, playing in his fourth game with Syracuse. He played from June 30th to July 4th with Syracuse and then spent July 8th through 12th with the Binghamton Rumble Ponies, where he had three multi-hit games. So Robert's playing well in the minor leagues, as he should. We'll see if he can continue putting up some good numbers in rehab today with Syracuse. Batting second, the Mets' number two prospect, Ryan Clifford. He's over at first base. Ronnie Mauricio bats third. He's the shortstop. Nick Morabito is the cleanup hitter, playing out in left field. MJ Melendez, the right fielder, bats fifth. Christopher Morel over at the hot corner bats sixth. Jiwon Bae is the second baseman today. He's batting seventh. Christian Arroyo is Syracuse's designated hitter, batting eighth. And Hayden Sanger does the catching, batting ninth. So a deep lineup today. The fact that Christian Arroyo is batting eighth and he's hitting .289 on the season shows you that this is one of the top Mets offenses that we've seen over the last few months. As for the Buffalo Bisons, Casey Candel has written out this starting lineup today. Jay Harry leads off. He's at second. Josh Kasevich, the Blue Jays' number 12 prospect, over at third, batting second. Yohendrick Pinyongo bats third out in right field, with Charles McAdoo playing at first base, batting fourth. Davis Schneider is in left field, batting fifth. Willie McIver does the catching today, bats sixth. Eloy Jimenez, Luis Robert's teammate with the White Sox, is batting seventh and is the designated hitter. Ishmael Munguia is the center fielder today. He bats eighth. And Josh Rivera is the shortstop, batting ninth. Today's pitching matchup features two right-handed pitchers. First for Buffalo, it's Grant Rogers, making his 18th start of the season, as an ERA of over 5 in almost 80 innings pitched. As for the Mets, Jack Weisenberger makes his 12th appearance and 10th start of the year, coming off of a career-high 8 Ks in 4 innings last time out against Norfolk. He comes into this one with an ERA just over 6 in 44 innings. It's Weisenberger versus Rogers. Mets versus Bisons when we come back on the Score 1260.
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17: It's time for Syracuse Mets baseball.
18: 1-2 pitch. Hickey lifts it in the air, deep into right center field. Gilbert goes back on the run. He makes a diving catch.
19: Swing and a miss, strike three. Jonah Tong, what a phenom.
17: Syracuse Mets baseball.
18: He's at second, Class A at third. 1-1 pitch, laced up the middle. Gilbert comes charging in, he makes the catch. Here comes Class A. The throw is home, applies the tag, and he got him. Reitz tags him out. A laser from Drew Gilbert.
19: Jarvis going back to the warning track, the wall. Kiss it goodbye. Two homer game for Ryan Clifford.
17: On the voice of the Central New York sports fan.
19: Opposite field pop for the lefty. 5-0 Mets in the bottom of the eighth inning.
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20: Ourselves keep us safe every day. Allow us to do things like this. Kick back and watch a ball game. So let's do it. Mets, Bisons, coming up next.
17: WSKO Syracuse, The Score, 1260.
20: From NBT Bank Stadium in Syracuse, it's a Friday night clash. Buffalo Bisons in town taking on the Syracuse Mets for game one of a three-game series. Hi, everybody. Welcome into the broadcast booth. Joe Puccio, Jack Gordon with you. Back after a little bit of an extended All-Star break. It's been a couple of weeks since we've been back at home. You relaxed? You ready to get back at it?
0: Oh, I'm ready to go. I mean, these Mets haven't played here at home since July 5th. They were supposed to play on the Sunday before the All-Star break. That game got canceled, so it's been nearly a week since the Mets have last taken the field, so we're excited to be back.
20: The arms are rested, the legs are loose, ready to go. One guy that's been loose all season, who's been leading this team as kind of the MVP of the first half, Nick Morabito, has hit well the entire season.
0: Well, Mets fans are really excited about what they saw out of Nick Morabito when he debuted in the middle of May, but since that point, he's been on a 24-game on-base streak from June 10th to July 9th. He currently occupies the longest hit streak in all of the International League this year at 17 games, which just wrapped up on July 8th. So Nick Morabito's been a constant threat. He's played all positions of the outfield. He's showcased his power bat, as you see, with two home runs, hitting very casually. He's also driven in runs, driving at both pull and push sides of the field. Nick Morabito can do pretty much anything with the bat, and the one thing that really does stand out about him, Jack, is his speed. He's one of the top stolen base artists in the International League this season, and you could see a profile that really pairs well with what the New York Mets can do offensively in years to come.
20: He's only been caught twice all season. It feels like he's putting himself in a position where we might see him back in the big leagues at some point this season.
0: It really wouldn't surprise me. I think the biggest thing for Morabito is trying to find a chair in the musical chair games they're playing right now, because, you know, it seems like A.J. Ewing and Carson Bench and Juan Soto are a pretty good future for the outfield. So how does Nick Morabito add to that equation? We don't know just yet. All he can do is come down here in Syracuse and play as well as he has thus far.
20: Morabito, a top prospect, a former draft pick. The one guy the Mets have taken a flyer on recently, a former top prospect, and Christopher Morel, came up with the Cubs, had a little bit of time with the Marlins. Now with the Syracuse Mets, we've seen some great flashes in pretty much just a week.
0: Yeah, last week in Norfolk, he was the catalyst for this offense, going 5-for-12. In the opening game of the series, which was game one of a doubleheader on Wednesday, he drove in 5 runs with a homer and a 3-run double. The New York Mets have made it a priority to sign minor league free agents, which makes the Syracuse lineup fairly stacked, and it gives New York a lot of options based on if they want to select the guy's contract or not. And, you know, Christopher Morel has had big league experience with the Rays and the Marlins. We might see him get more big league experience with New York.
20: A guy with a lot of power in his bat, drives in runs that, like you said, maybe does get a chance at some point this season. Somebody that's trying to keep runs off the board, today's starting pitcher, Jack Weisenberger. We've seen some great outings from him, whether it's out of the bullpen or starting. We've seen him rack up strikeouts, which he certainly did last time out.
0: Yeah, that's right. New career high for Jack Weisenberger. Got 8 of those puppies against the Norfolk Tides in his last start on Saturday. And kind of like you said, Jack, it's been an up-and-down year for Jack Weisenberger. Still trying to get back from injury and still trying to be a guy who can service you 5, 6, maybe even 7 innings on his best day. As you see in his last time out, yes, he goes 4 innings. But he only gives up 2 hits. He gives up 1 run on a homer and was filling up the strike zone. It was great to see from Weisenberger. And the Mets in this 3-game series, they could have chosen any of their arms to go to. Everyone's fresh. Everyone's ready to go. John Nagowski, the acting manager, taps on the shoulder of the right-handed starter, Jack Weisenberger. We'll see if he can match that strikeout performance that he had last time.
20: At his best, he's been somewhat of a strikeout artist. You said 8 Ks last time out on the season. It's almost 8.5 strikeouts per 9 innings. He's got a wide arsenal. 3 different fastballs he can go to, 3 different off-speed pitches. So Weisenberger will get the start for the Syracuse Mets today, who, like you said, haven't been in this building in close to 2 weeks. They had the series in Norfolk where the Mets didn't play Sunday's game, got canceled due to rain conditions, and you had the All-Star break. It's not just the big league team that gets some days off. All of minor league baseball, the same All-Star break schedule too. So the Mets back in action. Jack Weisenberger on the bump. He's taking on this Buffalo Bisons lineup that's got a solid mix of young players, veterans, and a lot of talent in between.
0: Well, if there was a AAA All-Star game, I think the Buffalo Bisons would have a couple of entries, including these guys at the top of the lineup. Jay Harry leading off. He's batting .314 in 25 games this year. He's over at second base. You've got Josh Kasevich, the Blue Jays' number 12 prospect, batting second. Yohendrick Pinyango has been a welcome sight for the Toronto Blue Jays this year, but
5: Similarly to Morabito, there's no room for him up at the major league level right now. Charles McAdoo, a lot of power in the cleanup spot. Davis Schneider, a Blue Jay all of last year, bats fifth. William McIver does the catching, playing in his 46th game with the Bisons today. Eloy Jimenez, who was at one point one of the best sluggers in all of baseball, he bats seventh as the DH, and then Ishmael Munguia and Josh Rivera round out this order. So there are guys in this lineup that can do a lot of different things. Will be a nice challenge today for Weisenberg.
20: Harry Kasevich Pinyongo, like you said, all three of those guys, they're batting over 280. And Jay Harry has been tremendous since getting called up from AA New Hampshire, a 314 batting average in 25 games for the Buffalo Bisons. For the Syracuse Mets today, like you said, because the Mets have signed a handful of minor league free agents, this lineup has kind of become stacked, and we've seen a handful of major league rehabbers in here as well. So you see a lot of talent from top to bottom, whether it's prospects or veterans.
5: Well, if you mix in that talent with prospects and veterans, it gives the prospects people to lean on. It can be daunting going up to AAA as a 21, 22, 23-year-old player and not knowing the ropes of the major league game. So having guys like Luis Robert, Ronnie Mauricio, MJ Melendez, Christian Arroyo, Jiwon Bae, those guys that have major league experience and can make things really strong for the team.
20: Here's the defense behind Jack Weisenberger today. That outfield has a lot of athleticism. Some great arms out there, too.
5: Sure does. Nick Morabito with speed and an arm. He's out in left field. Luis Robert Jr., man center field. We'll see how many innings he plays today. MJ Melendez is out in right. Infield third to first, Christopher Morel, Ronnie Mauricio, Jiwon Bae, and Ryan Clifford, straight from the Futures game, back here in Syracuse. Hayden Sanger does the catching today for Syracuse. Catching for that man, Jack Weisenberger, who Jack is making his 10th start of the season.
20: 28-year-old from Rockford, Michigan, who was drafted in the 20th round back in 2019 by the Oakland A's at the time, out of the University of Michigan. Battled some injuries throughout his A's minor league career. Never got past AA, was released a couple of years ago, found himself in the Mexican League. He became a starting pitcher. The Mets liked what they saw. They signed him on May 2nd, so he's been with the team ever since. 12 games as of today, a 1-4 record with a 6.34 ERA. It doesn't look pretty on paper, but it feels like it's kind of just been a couple of different times through the order where he struggled, because we've seen some true flashes, and that's why he's still out there every fifth day.
5: Yeah, I'm interested to see how he battles second or third trip through the order. And honestly, his last time out, second and third trip through, did not have a great time against Weisenberger. The only home run that Weisenberger allowed came in the third inning. It came in the bottom part of the first trip through the order. So, you know, Weisenberger was able to fix himself after that poor pitch, giving up the home run, locked himself in, and gave the Mets a solid start, even though it only lasted four innings.
20: 11 games this season, four of those he's allowed one run or fewer. So Weisenberger's on the mound. The Mets are in those sharp Friday night black uniforms. Kind of weird starting a series on a Friday. We almost never do it in minor league baseball because essentially every series is Tuesday through Sunday, but a quick three-gamer out of the All-Star break.
5: A day off and three games and another day off. I mean, this is quite a life we live, isn't it?
20: Did you have a good break? Did you get to relax?
5: Yeah, I sure did. How about you?
20: It was good. Did you miss baseball, though?
5: Yes, very much so. That's why I had to watch the All-Star game.
20: What'd you think? You have a fun All-Star game? Do you like it?
5: It was fun. It was fun. Juan Soto did a little bit of everything, didn't he?
20: Always does, doesn't he?
5: Sure does.
20: All right. Jay Harry leads off. Second baseman batting leadoff for the Bisons against Jack Weisenberger. And he steps off to start things off. Looks like a pitch com issue as he points to his hat. Either burn a mound visit or not. Doesn't look like they will. Got to go back to the old-fashioned way.
5: It was the All-Star break for the pitch com as well.
20: First pitch to Harry. That's taken for a strike. 94 with a sinker from Jack Weisenberger. Taking on the 23-year-old left-handed hitter, Jay Harry, who was called up from AA New Hampshire, batting well over 300. Line drive out to right field. Melendez charges and makes the catch. There's one away. Both these teams have had pretty similar seasons. Now, Buffalo struggled more in the first half than Syracuse did, but second half so far, the Mets are 8-9. Buffalo is 9-9. Both teams trying to find their footing early on.
5: Yeah, it's a thing where it's very determined on how the major league teams are doing, and you know both the Blue Jays and the Mets are looking for help with injuries.
20: Here's Josh Kasevich, who checks his swing and goes around on the first pitch.
5: So it changes the composition of your AAA team seemingly every single day. Both Buffalo and Syracuse are dealing with that this year.
20: Always a roster in flux in AAA. Slash down the right field line and down for a base hit. Rolling towards the corner, Kasevich takes off for two. Melendez throws into the cutoff man, Bay, and it's a one-out double for Josh Kasevich.
5: Buffalo's attacking early here against Jack Weisenberger. Both batted balls hit over to the right fielder MJ Melendez as well. Wind isn't really carrying all that much that way, but it is a hot night, not a totally humid night. Good day to watch some baseball.
20: And it's a day you can actually breathe.
5: That's true.
20: Hasn't been the case up here in the Northeast from the past couple of days. The wildfires in Canada, Minnesota have made it really smoky, kind of turned the sky orange for a couple of days, but looks like the air quality is a lot better today.
5: Now, it's really bad out in Buffalo, so I think the Bisons are happy to get out of that for a little bit.
20: The runner at second, one out, top of the first inning. So Jack Weisenberger gives up a double on a fastball to Josh Kasevich. Brings up Yohendrick Pinyongo, always a dangerous hitter. Weisenberger from the stretch. Fires home. Pinyongo pops it foul. Well, Pinyongo, Kasevich, two guys, their top 15 prospects in the Blue Jays system, and Pinyongo has had his cup of coffee with the Blue Jays. Started the season with Buffalo, called up in late April. He hit .267 across 51 games. Optioned back down a couple weeks ago. Taken up high and away. Joe, you used the term musical chairs talking about the Mets roster and maybe not being a spot for Nick Morabito right now. That's what happened to Yohendrick Pinyongo because he hit well. There's just not a spot for him for big league club.
5: And you don't want to have these young guys rot on a major league bench.
20: Taken for a strike. Fastball at 95.
5: The fascinating part about this whole conversation has a spotlight on the next couple of weeks, depending on what major league teams do at the deadline. It could create some opportunities for some young top prospects who are still here in AAA and have made the most of their time here.

0: played each other 18 times already. Yeah, they play more often than the major league clubs used to in the divisions.
1: Cuts down on the old travel costs. That's a good thing.
0: We don't have to meet many new people.
2: That's true.
0: 2-0 pitch. McAdoo pops it up center field. Luis Robert Jr. gives it a stare. He's under it to make the catch and end the inning. Kasevich doubles, stranded at second. The bottom of the first, we'll see Luis Robert Jr. leading off the inning. We come back.
3: 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And it's Star Wars night. Meet members of the 501st Battalion and take photos. Game-worn Star Wars jerseys will be auctioned online to benefit the rescue mission. That's Saturday, July 18th. Get your tickets today. Heard the news? The voice of the Central New York sports fan, The Score 1260, is your new home of the Buffalo Bills.
0: It's a big leaguer leading things off down here in AAA. Luis Robert Jr. on Major League Rehab. He starts things off, and then along the way, we see prospects, veterans, and a lot of talent in the Syracuse Mets lineup. Bottom of the first, pitch from Grant Rogers is in for a called strike. 0-1. So not the first time we've seen Luis Robert Jr. coming back from a slipped disc in his back. Wave and a miss down 0-2. Suffered the injury in late April. Started a rehab assignment with Syracuse a couple weeks ago. Played three games for the Mets. Three games for the Binghamton Rumble Ponies. Now back with Syracuse, as feels like certainly his last weekend of rehab. Ball two up high. Two balls and two strikes against Grant Rogers. A position player rehab assignments could be up to 20 days. Roberts on day 18 right now. Chopper to third. Kasevich is there. Across his body. High throw. It's off the glove of McAdoo. Robert Jr. taking off for second. And he chugs in feet first. Safely. Heck of an effort by the catcher, Willie McIver, to back up that play. But can't make it in time. Luis Robert Jr. starts in scoring position.
2: You know, Robert was a little hesitant going over to second base. Looked back, said, "Nah, you know what, I can probably make this play." Perhaps not thinking that the catcher, Willie McIver, was going to look like a shortstop throwing over to second base. But Robert gets in. He's in a scoring position as the first batter in the game for the Mets.
0: Runner at second, nobody out. Bottom of the first in a scoreless game. Grant Rogers, tall righty on the mound, facing Ryan Clifford. Sinker inside, ball one. Ryan Clifford coming off a pretty fun experience over the All-Star break. That's a play in the Futures game. 1-0. Half swing through a sinker, one ball and one strike. Such a cool thing that not every sport has, where you can pin the best young players who are still trying to make it against each other. Really see the best on best at a young age. Foul tip, 1-2.
2: It feels like in the baseball world as well, there has been more attention on prospects. You look back 10 years ago, you would never think that a first-round pick would show up in the majors within 3 years. Now you're seeing that so often that people are paying attention to who gets drafted, who's playing in the futures games, because they could be in the all-star

0: Star game as early as the next year. It's also cool that there's just so much more coverage. Broken bat, pop up, shortstop Josh Rivera makes the play. You know, you can watch prospects. You can follow them on social media. You can watch their games. And like you said, you can see them in the All-Star game the very next year. One out, runner at second. Josh Rivera is at shortstop. You know that. Here's the rest of the crew.
1: His middle infield partner, Jay Harry, over at second base. On the corners, it's Josh Kasevich and Charles McAdoo. Left to right in the outfield, Davis Schneider, Ishmael Munguia, Yohendrick Pinyango. Willie McIver catching today for Grant Rogers.
0: Here's Ronnie Mauricio, who drives one out to right field. Pinyango's under it. Robert planted at second. He's going to tag up for third. Pinyango's throw is cut off. Robert tags in on the pop-up. Two outs and a runner at third. Luis Robert Jr. at third. Two outs, bottom of the first. No score between the Mets. Buffalo Bisons as the ABM Industries cleanup hitter steps up to bat. Nick Morabito. ABM, the preferred janitorial services provider of your Syracuse Mets. Mets with a chance to drive in a run. Foul tip. Oh, Joe, I saw an interview with Sal Stewart during the All-Star break. He was at the All-Star game, and it was him and James Wood on the set, MLB Network. He was talking about how he was in the Futures game last year, and he made it to the All-Star game this year, so that exact thing did play out.
1: It's funny how quick these guys are rising now.
0: Morabito launches one high in the air to right center. Munguia chases it. He's under it to make the catch, and the Mets brand a runner at third. No score as we go to the second.
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5: 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The voice of the Central New York sports fan. The Score, 1260.
0: Back at NBT Bank Stadium. Almost been 2 weeks since we've been able to say that. The Mets are in action against the Bisons. Top of the second inning. No score between Syracuse and Buffalo. Jack Weisenberger on the bump against Davis Schneider.
1: And then the Mets are leaving for 2 weeks.
0: Yeah.
1: 3 games and they're out of here.
0: Guys can't stick around.
1: Nope. Get them while they're hot.
0: First pitch into Schneider. It's popped up foul. And it's crazy how few home games there are in July. It's these three and then the five at the beginning of the month against Worcester. Just eight.
1: This is the prime month. This is the best weather in Syracuse. And the old scheduling gods don't want us to play home games.
0: I think those are just computers. But
1: yeah.
0: Right, no balls and a strike on Schneider. And Weisenberger drops a fastball inside, 1-1. So first inning, Weisenberger got a quick out of Jay Harry. Kasevich doubled, and he retired the next two to strand Kasevich at second. 1-1 to Schneider. He is in for a strike. Weisenberger throwing hard as per usual. Got a sinker and a four-seam fastball that sit between 94 and 96. A cutter, high 80s. It's to go along with a slider, a curveball, and a changeup. It's a big arsenal for the Mets starter. Up high with a fastball at 95. Two balls and two strikes. Weisenberger came up in the Oakland A's system as a reliever. He had never really been a starter, not even in college or in summer ball. Pitch down low, three balls and two strikes. And after the A's released him, after the 2024 season, he had just undergone Tommy John, was trying to get back healthy again, and he did. 3-2 is just off the plate with a heater, and he walks David Schneider to lead off the second inning. So Weisenberger got healthy from Tommy John, but was released from the A's. So he joined the Atlantic League, the Hagerstown Boxcars, where he stretched out, became a full-time starter, throwing over 100 innings. And it feels like that was a career-changing experience for Jack Weisenberger.
1: It was. I mean, it helped him land that Syracuse Mets contract, or that New York Mets contract, even though he started off this year in Veracruz in the Mexican League, where he only made two starts, but he had a strikeout-to-walk ratio of 12-2. So that's one of the reasons why the Mets took a shot at him. He's been with AAA his entire time as a Met. It will be interesting to see if he gets 40 men at some point and has an opportunity with New York.
0: Runner at first, nobody out in the second. Weisenberger against Willie McIver. And Buffalo's catcher takes a strike, or a ball low, actually, 1-0. Willie McIver, one of the better hitting catchers in this league, batting .285. 808 OPS. Numbers like that, you take as a big positive for a catcher. Chopper hit to second. Bayfield throws to second, gets one, no throw to first. So the retired Davis Schneider is one away as McIver gets to first safely. Let's go to Brendan Miller for our Chick-fil-A check-in.
6: Hey, guys. Well, the All-Star break has come and gone. With that, the Futures game, as you guys were talking a little bit about earlier, and Major League Baseball entry draft as well. The Mets had the number 27 overall pick, and with that, they took Carson Wiggins, a right-handed pitcher out of Arkansas, the University of Arkansas. And it was a very, very good pick, a pick that they are incredibly excited about, and for a lot of reasons. The main one is the fastball. Jim Callis of MajorLeagueBaseball.com had graded it in the pre-draft process as the best fastball for any prospect coming out of the draft, and for good reason. He topped out at 102 miles per hour with the Razorbacks last year and averaged 98.7, so he's got a whole lot of juice. This is the first college pitcher that the Mets have taken since 2021 when they took Kumar Rocker with the number 10 overall pick out of Vanderbilt. The first college pitcher that they have signed in round one since all the way back in 2017. And that guy was David Peterson out of the University of Oregon. Peterson had a wild kind of road to Syracuse. In fact, he pitched over 100 innings with the New York Mets in the 2020 and 21 seasons before coming here to Syracuse. See if that's the same path for Wiggins here with the Mets organization.
0: Well, thank you so much, Brennan. The Major League draft is so interesting. It's so different from any other sport that, you know, the Mets take a guy like Carson Wiggins, who just underwent Tommy John. He's not fully healthy right now, but they love the stuff from him, the raw talent, and like Brendan said, has topped out at 102.
1: Yeah, how could you not love a fastball just above 100 miles an hour? 6'5", 215. Slot value at $3.5 million for the 27th overall pick, and Carson Wiggins has already signed. So exciting draft pick for the Mets. The one thing that I noticed from this Mets draft class, they didn't pick a high school player until the 13th round. They went college all the way from rounds 1 to round 12, picking up juniors, seniors, and even the sophomore in Carson Wiggins.
0: Another check at first. McIver dives in safely. So Wiggins, the first round selection. Pitched not a full season at Arkansas, but 14 games, all out of the bullpen. Had a 3.2 ERA, over 12 strikeouts per nine. The Mets basically said, we don't even care about the numbers. We'll take his fastball and just build from there, which is just, it's a really interesting method of going about drafting a player. And it means they have so much confidence in their system of bringing up pitchers that they say, well, we just like a couple aspects about him. We think we can grow him as an all-around pitcher.
1: Sounds like a lot of the pitchers here in Syracuse, including Ryan Lambert.
0: Runner takes off for second. Chopped foul.
1: You know, the story with Ryan Lambert, a relief pitcher who you could see in New York very soon. His college numbers were not great, but what did he have? Strikeouts and a lively fastball that was consistently in the high 90s. Mets take a chance on him. He's the number 16 prospect in the top 30. He's 23 years old after being a sixth-round pick in 2024, and he's a step away from the majors. Sometimes nasty stuff just plays. That's what the Mets are banking on. 3-2 on Jimenez. He is lined into right field for a base hit. MacGyver takes off for third. Melendez's throw towards third base. It bounces late, and it gets away from Morel. MacGyver's going to come home and score. Ball rolls away from Sanger, and a free base given to Jimenez here. The Mets are kicking the ball around, and they've just given away the first run of the game. It's 1-0 Buffalo in the second inning. It starts with the long at-bat by Eloy Jimenez. Seven pitches, fouled some off. The Bisons then perform the hit and run perfectly. But two throwing errors, not only bringing a run, moves Eloy Jimenez all the way to third. And once that last throwing error happened, you could just sense, okay, Peyton Senger, don't throw this ball. Don't make it any worse than it has to be. So two errors in the field allow a run to score, and it puts Jimenez at third with Ismael Munguia up to bat. One out in the inning. Munguia takes the ball up high.
0: Did you get flashbacks to the Carson Benj Little League home run on that play?
1: Oh, boy, yeah.
0: Unfortunately, doesn't help the Mets in this scenario.
1: Infield playing in against the lefty Munguia. 1-0. High fly ball deep to right field. Melendez goes back at the warning track. He looks up, and it's gone. A two-run homer for Ismael Munguia puts Buffalo ahead 3-0 in the second inning.
0: They got to get this man out of Syracuse, I'll tell you. Last year as a Scranton Wilkes-Barre Rail Rider, he had some pretty daunting numbers against the Syracuse Mets. Now in his first year with the Blue Jays, he sees that, oh, Syracuse is on the schedule again. And performs well.
1: Meeting at the mound with A.J. Sager, Peyton Sanger, and Jack Weisenberg. Now, feels like pitch location there. Big thing for Weisenberg.
0: That's one thing that he did very well against Norfolk. He mixed things up. He got a strikeout with at least every one of his six pitches. But he was hitting his spots. He wasn't missing up in the zone all that much. The run he gave up was a home run. That was a off-speed pitch at the top of the zone. So Weisenberger has to find it here again.
1: Well, you blink and the Mets are down 3-0 as Weisenberger faces Josh Rivera, the nine-hitter. Started with the leadoff walk of Davis Schneider. Then the fielder's choice with MacGyver. Jimenez gets on with a single. Two errors, puts a run in, and him at third. And the two-run blast. Line drive into left field. Hard hit slider that puts Rivera on base with a single.
0: Well, feels like the ball is jumping off the bat of the Bisons here. With a home run, left the bat at just about 97 miles per hour. That was a scorcher just past the left side of the infield as well. First trip through the order, and it seems like the Bisons are reading Weisenberger well.
1: Three runs on four hits. One of them at first base with Jay Harry up. And the first pitch is a sinker in for a strike. Well, Weisenberger got off to somewhat of a slow start with the Mets. Gave up four home runs in the month of May, then went all of June without letting anyone leave the yard. But now, it's been three straight games allowing a homer as Harry fouls one off, and Weisenberger gets ahead 0-2. The Buffalo starts this game off with a bang here in the second inning. Team that hasn't hit many home runs this season. Hit the fourth fewest in the International League, but this version of their lineup just has a lot of dangerous bats. They're healthy. They've got a couple of guys that have been sent down. 1-9, tough unit.
0: You know, this top part of the order, Jay Harry, five homers in 25 games. Josh Kasevich doesn't hit home run balls, but he drives in runs, 36 runs in 88 games. Pinyango and McAdoo are both power bats, so pitching's got to be careful at the top of this order. Swing and a miss, strike three. Weisenberger puts him away with a high heat for his second strikeout of the night. Two down with a runner at first. That's trailing the Bisons 3-0, but a strikeout hopefully gets Weisenberger back on track. That's more like it. You know, some of his best pitches this year have been two-strike fastballs at the top of the zone. Season high, 8 strikeouts last time out against Norfolk. He's got 2 tonight, and you're facing Josh Kasevich. First pitch, ball 1. So up and down year for Weisenberger, where we've seen some dominant stretches. He's had 4 games allowing 1 run or fewer. This one off to a rocky start, but plenty of time to bounce back. Slider outside, 2-0. It's interesting. The Mets are going to have a handful of pitchers with a long layoff. Now, guys that didn't pitch during the All-Star break, obviously not getting the start today, but currently the Mets rotation is Weisenberger today, Jonah Tong tomorrow, and then to be decided on Sunday's game. Another check at first. Rivera back safely.
1: The last Syracuse Mets pitcher to start a game was Jack Weisenberger last Saturday. So the Mets could have gone to anybody for today's game, and, well, they give Weisenberger the start today.
0: 2-0. Called strike with a changeup. The Mets rotation a little bit different than it was for a couple months in a row. Xavier Curry not on the roster anymore. Zach Thornton with the big league club after having some really impressive starts. He's earned a starting rotation spot in the big leagues. Inside slider, 3 balls and a strike.
1: Jack Weininger's been one of the top pitchers for the Syracuse Mets this year. Currently has the second best ERA in the International League. There's some names you got to keep an eye out for.
0: 3 balls, 1 strike, 2 outs. Mets down 3-0 after a couple errors in the field and a 2-run homer for Ismael Munguia. Weisenberger trying to get out of this inning. Foul tip, full count. Going up against a tough bat in Josh Kasevich. Batting 285, 12th-ranked prospect in the Blue Jays system. 25-year-old from Palo Alto, California. Played his college ball at Oregon. Ended up being a second-round pick by the Jays 4 years ago. Full count, 2 away. Payoff pitch. Hard ground ball to short. Mauricio's got it. Goes the long way to first, and it can't be scooped by Clifford. It rolls over to the half wall. Another error by the Mets puts runners at the corner. On a grounder that probably should have ended the inning.
1: That's a head-scratcher. Felt like a routine play for Ronnie Mauricio to make. He even shuffled his feet to throw over to first base, and it was low. Clifford tried to stab it right out of the dirt and couldn't make the play.
0: Let me ask you something. Do you think some of these errors can be attributed to just not playing much over the past couple weeks?
1: I think that could be the case, but I mean, look at the grand scheme of things. These guys have been playing baseball seemingly every day since March. 3 days off isn't too much.
0: Pinyango takes a first pitch changeup away, 1-0. Kasevich at first, Rivera at third. 3 errors by the Mets already. We're only in the second inning. 1-0. Pinyango takes a strike, 90 with a cutter, even count. Weisenberger struck out Pinyango in the first inning. See if he's got the same mojo here in the second. 1-1 pitch. Soft liner hit to second. Bay knocks it down. Throws to first in time. And ends the inning. Runners stranded at the corners, but Buffalo puts 3 on the board as we go to the bottom of the second.
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0: Bottom of the second. Mets have some work to do on offense. Syracuse made three errors in the field in the top of the second. Buffalo leads 3-0. Rogers deals to Melendez. First pitch outside, 1-0. This one's being challenged by MacGyver. It's a sinker high outside corner. Just clipped the edge of the zone. What a challenge. And so MacGyver gets it overturned. It's 0-1. Rogers winds up and throws. Melendez cracks one on the ground up the middle. It rolls into right center for a leadoff single. Melendez safe at first. You can stay safe in life, too. Regular screenings from St. Joseph's Cancer Care.
1: After a top of the second inning where you played soccer, it's good to get the leadoff man on with a single, and we'll see if the Mets can push some guys around and get some momentum back.
0: You've been watching the World Cup?
1: Have I been watching the World Cup?
0: Morrell takes the ball inside.
1: I mean, if you're not, you're living under a rock. I mean, this is one of the coolest tournaments I've ever watched.
0: Who you got, Spain or Argentina?
1: How do you go against either of them, honestly?
0: Oh, I mean,
1: I'm bouncing back and forth in my head.
0: No, they both win. Nice pick.
1: They can draw, right? Listen, how can you go against Messi, but how can you go against Spain that hasn't allowed a goal all tournament? Like, who do you pick?
0: I don't know. That's why I asked you. You didn't give me an answer. Line drive up the middle, and it's back-to-back singles for the Mets. Syracuse responds in a big way, putting two on base with nobody out.
1: All right, I'd rather see Messi win another one.
0: Okay.
1: I'll say that.
0: All right,
1: all right, there we go.
0: That's an answer.
1: You're welcome.
0: Right, Melendez
1: able to second.
0: I think I would have hit the pillow just A-okay, if not. Two on, nobody out for Jiwon Bae. So the Mets give up three in the top half. They get a couple on base here to start the bottom half. Bae with five homers, 26 RBIs. He lines it into center. Munguia makes the catch. And everybody stays put. I think the Mets with Munguia are saying, geez, really? You had to come back? I saw him all last year with Scranton Wilkes-Barre. He hit the cover off the ball. Plays a good center field, too. Back with Buffalo.
1: Now, listen, I'm no minor league roster evaluator, but how did he start the year in Double A? He hit over 300 with the New Hampshire Fisher Cats. And all right, yeah, okay, they'll bring him up to AAA after that. But last year with the Scranton Wilkes-Barre Rail Riders, he was a force in that lineup.
0: And Munguia hit 345 for New Hampshire the first few weeks. Had to call him up. Here's Arroyo with two on. Rogers deals a sinker for a strike. Grant Rogers working through some trouble here. 25-year-old from Groves, Texas, making his 18th start of the season. 0-1. Arroyo takes a sinker high. Even count. Rogers, a tall drink of water. 6'7", 230 pounds. Not really a hard thrower, though. Somebody who tries to hit the corners, limit walks, which he's done all season. Arroyo fouls it back. 1-2. It feels like this year the Mets have wanted to face guys like this, guys who throw strikes, because this is a team that swings a lot.
1: Yeah, this is not a team in the first half that was all that patient. They've been more patient over the last couple of weeks, having more of an approach, but this is a swing-happy team.
0: 1-2. Swing and a miss, strike three. Arroyo cuts through a sinker, and there's two gone.
1: Syracuse still last in the International League in walks. They're a team that has driven in 92 home runs on the season, fifth worst mark in the International League, second worst OPS, but it's because it's a team that wants to be aggressive. It's a team that wants to make things happen with just one swing.
0: Sanger takes a slider away. Well, Hayden's a guy that can definitely do that. 41 games this year, he's got 8 home runs, 24 RBIs. Swing and a miss on that nasty two-seamer again. So the Mets get back-to-back singles to start the inning, Melendez and Morel. Bay lines out. Arroyo strikes out, and well, Syracuse in danger of losing a little bit of momentum. Sanger swings and misses through a slider, down 1-2. Rogers showing a good fight after giving up 2 hits to start the inning. Melendez with some speed at second base. Mets down 3-0. 2 outs, bottom 2. The pitch taken outside. 2 balls and 2 strikes. Hayden Sanger, a guy we've seen in the big leagues for a little bit. When Francisco Alvarez was on the shelf, he was the backup catcher. He's always the first guy back up when the Mets need him. Swing and a miss, strike 3. Mets get 2 on to start. Rogers retires the next 3.
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16: Hey, what's going on, everybody? Paul Eisen Jr. back in the Score 1260 studios. We have one final in the books. Red Sox beat the Rays 10-0 earlier today in Game 1. In Game 2 of a doubleheader, they are scoreless right now in the top of the first. Dodgers-Yankees are scoreless, that one in the bottom of the first. Speaking of the Yankees, Aaron Judge's broken rib has not completely healed, and the Yankees captain still hasn't been cleared to resume baseball activities. Judge hasn't played baseball since May 31st. Back to the boys.
0: Back at the ballpark on a gorgeous Friday night. Fans having some fun on First Responders Night here in Syracuse. Mets taking on the Bisons with Buffalo leading 3-0. Jack Weisenberger on the bump. Charles McAdoo leads off. A couple of very special guests in the booth. Alan Marzullo, business manager for IBEW. And Aaron Bates, the executive director of the McMahon Ryan Advocacy Center. First pitch is outside to McAdoo. So first responders night, represented by IEBW, the presenting sponsor today. And you guys work very closely with the McMahon Ryan Advocacy Center, correct?
6: We do. Absolutely. Yep. Mm-hmm.
0: Line drive out to left center field. Robert races over. Can't make the catch. Down for a hit. McAdoo into second. And he slides in time. Lead off double. So, Alan, for listeners who might not be familiar, what is IBEW Local 43?
6: Yeah, thanks for asking. So IBEW Local 43 is the International Brotherhood of Electrical Workers. We represent here 1,500 electricians that are unionized over 11 different counties. We have 200 apprentices as well that all do electrical work throughout our community.
0: So IBEW is the presenting sponsor tonight, and you guys work very closely with the McMahon Ryan Advocacy Center. What's that relationship like between your two companies, Aaron?
6: Well, it means a lot to us. And what I can tell you is when we got to choose the sponsor for tonight, it was very easy to look to Aaron and look to the McMahon Ryan home. When you look at what they do in the community here for our children, making sure that our children are safe, free from any type of abuse, there isn't anything better to support than that. And when our team looked and said, who do we want to represent us tonight, we looked immediately to Aaron. And what a better night to do it with those that are our first responders that work very closely with Aaron and her team. So we're grateful to Aaron, and we're glad she's here.
0: Aaron, tell us what McMahon Ryan does for our community.
17: Gladly. So we serve abused children in Onondaga County, 17 years of age or younger. Reports come to us of abuse, and we investigate them with a full comprehensive team with law enforcement, child protective, district attorney's office, as well as wraparound services. So therapy, advocacy, and medical all on site.
0: If somebody, you know, feels like they're in a tough situation like that, where they might feel like, oh, that kind of sounds like me, I do need that help, how can they find you guys?
17: So they can reach out by phone, they can get to us on social media, they can get to our website. There's plenty of ways to contact us, and we're happy to respond to any and all correspondence that we get.
0: Schneider pops out to short. So McAdoo at second with one out in the third. Buffalo 3, Syracuse nothing, as Weisenberger tries to bounce back from a tough second inning and faces Willie MacGyver here. So the IEBW Local 43 and Nika partnered with the Syracuse Mets for a long time. Tonight's jerseys are being auctioned off after the game to benefit the McMahon Ryan Child Advocacy Center. Why are these kind of partnerships important for you guys in the community?
6: Community. Yeah, I can say it in one word. I mean, community. I mean, when you look at the 1,500 members that we have, they all live here in our community. And what better place to be part here of our community is right here at a ball game. And I have to definitely do a shout out to Jason Smorrell. You know, we've known Jason Smorrell for decades, and the wonderful work that he does here with the Mets. It's just synergy here that we've had for some time.
0: Aaron, what kind of services does McMahon Ryan provide for children and families?
17: Sure. So when reports come to us, we are kind of a one-stop shop. So as you can imagine, it's very nerve-wracking when this occurs for a child and their family. So when they come in, we do an interview. So law enforcement, child protective, medical, therapy, advocacy, all together.
0: We'll be back next half inning.
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0: Taste of New York is the official eat local, drink local program for New York State. 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Luis Robert Jr. leads off against Grant Rogers in the bottom of the third inning, with the Mets trailing the Bisons 3-0. Joined by some special guests today on First Responders Night, Alan Marzullo with IEBW, Local 43 Electricians, as Robert lines one out to right. It drops in for a base hit and bounces over the wall. A ground rule double for the leadoff man. Robert's been on twice today. Hard hit double puts him at second. So Alan Marzullo, you're with us from IEBW Local 43. Aaron Bates with us, the executive director for McMahon Ryan Advocacy Center. Well, thank you so much for stopping by. Guys, what do you think of the ballpark, the experience so far? Have you fun?
17: It's absolutely been great.
20: It's great. Yeah.
0: So I want to ask again, what made you guys want to be here for First Responders Night?
17: Well, for us, we work with first responders every day. They're a big part of what we do and what we do for the community. So being here was a no-brainer when IBEW invited us. I was happy to come along.
21: Yeah, ditto. I mean, at the end of the day, our first responders mean everything to us here and what they do in our community, and who better to support than them for what they do a lot of times behind the scenes here to be able to support them, yeah.
0: Clifford hits it in the air to center. Gia makes the catch. How did the relationship between your two companies start?
17: Oh, you've been involved since before I was around. So when we first became a concept, IBEW was a backing for us.
0: Wow, nice.
17: And then when I became executive director, we reconnected, and I think we just went from there.
21: Yeah, a past business manager here was an integral part in helping the man Ryan Holm kind of get developed, and his name was Bill Towsley. And he sat in my position decades ago, and that relationship has never changed.
0: Mauricio smashes a two-run homer to right field. Mets make it a 3-2 game. So with the local electricians in the building, some electricity off the bat, Hirani Mauricio. One-run ball game in the bottom of the third. Well, we really appreciate you guys coming out to the ballpark. And like you said, you got the perfect night for it.
17: Yes, we did.
0: So anything else people should know about McMahon Ryan, how maybe if they're interested in working there or helping out? I'm sure it's a cause that a lot of people would like to get involved in a positive way.
17: Yes, and we love volunteers. Volunteers make a lot of what we do possible, so you can visit our website, McMahonRyan.org, and we have all of our career and volunteer opportunities start there.
0: Popped up foul by Morabito. One out, bottom three. 3-2, Syracuse within a run here. And if somebody was to volunteer, what would they be doing then?
17: Sure. So we have front desk spots. We have people that come in and help us put together outreach packets for our outreach team, or come in and wrap gifts around holiday time for our Holiday Angel project, donations, sponsor families, things of that nature.
0: Rubito grounds it to short. Rivera's there, makes the play. It's two away. Now, Alan, I'll ask you, if somebody is interested in being an electrician or working with IBEW, how can they get involved?
21: Yeah, thanks for asking the question. Really, you can go right online, IBEW43.org. You can come visit our campus over in Clay, New York, there as well. And we need roughly around 3,000 electricians.
0: Wow.
21: Here with all the development that we have going on here. Of course, Micron, as everybody knows, is here. And we're an integral part there. So you can find us online. You can come visit us as well.
0: First pitch to Melendez, ball one. As Rogers throws in the next, it's outside. 2-0. As So after the two-run homer by Mauricio, the Mets trail it only by a run. 3-2, bottom of the third inning. 2-0 pitch. Melendez takes a strike. 2-1. You guys baseball fans? You come to the park often?
21: Absolutely a baseball fan.
0: Nice.
21: I wish my schedule would allow me to come a little bit more.
0: Well, this is a good excuse,
21: this is,
0: right?
21: This is definitely a reason to do so, yeah.
0: Nice. Aaron, have you been to the ballpark before? Is this your first time?
17: I have. It's not my first time. I actually live very close, so I can hear the fireworks on Fridays. It's great.
0: You hear them for a while, then?
17: Yes.
0: You got some of the best fireworks in town.
17: Yeah.
0: Two balls, two strikes. Rogers twirls it home. And Melendez swings and misses for strike three. Guys, thank you so much for coming by on First Responders Night. We appreciate it.
21: Thank
17: you.
21: We
17: appreciate you. Thank you.
0: Fourth inning next.
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19: Your new home of the Buffalo Bills. The voice of the Central New York sports fan. The Score, 1260.
0: Scoop is hitting the gritty outside of the dugout, which means we are ready for the fourth inning here at MBT Bank Stadium.
1: Did he just the scuba as well in front of the Bisons? That was a little disrespectful.
0: Did he just say Buffalo was stinking?
1: I think he said they were stinking.
0: Well, right now the Bisons are in front 3-2, and we'll see if Jack Weisenberger can continue a scoreless inning. First pitch fouled away by Ishmael Munguia to start things off. Munguia's two-run homer last time out bumped that season average to over 300. Last year with Scranton, four homers in 91 games. 0-1 from Weisenberger is high and away for ball one. It was a solid bounce-back inning for Weisenberger after those three runs on three hits back in the second. Gave up the leadoff double to McAdoo, but settled in with a runner in scoring position. Line drive up the middle over Mauricio's head and into center for a base hit. And now the Bisons have a hit in all four innings up to this point. We've talked about it from a Mets perspective, how often Syracuse wants to be aggressive in the swing, but we've seen that from Buffalo today. They have six hits already. They're not afraid to swing early in counts as well. Bisons are 12th in the International League in OPS. They're a team that draws a lot of walks, fourth best mark in the IL. As the first pitch to Josh Rivera is outside for ball one, so you know, it's a team that doesn't hit the ball all that hard overall as a team, but they've done so today. That last single by Munguia, 94, right up the gut. 1-0 to Rivera. Cut fastball in there for a strike. Weisenberger, a lot of toys to play with on the mound. Sinker, four-seamer, cutter. Slider, curveball, changeup. Goes to the slider there and misses low to make it 2-1 on the right-handed inning Josh Rivera. You know, I think at his best, Joe Weisenberger misses bats. You know, he's sequencing pitches well and just stealing a lot of strikes, getting waves and misses, and looking real nasty.
1: Check over on first. Munguia slides back in.
0: You know, we've seen a handful of extra base hits today, a couple doubles, a homer. It feels like he's only left the ball over the middle a couple times and gotten burned. And outside of that, it has been really competitive.
1: He deals. Snap throw to first. Oh, they almost got him. Munguia slides back in, and the count's 3-1. You look at his specific pitches on the year. All of his fastballs have a zone rate of over 50%, but he's got a 15% whiff rate on the sinker, 19 on the four-seam, and 24 on the cutter, which means that he's throwing his fastball for strikes, but it's getting hit hard. 3-1. Hit right back to him. He's off the mound. Only plays to first. Throws the short way in time. That gets Rivera, and Munguia pushed up to second base on the slow-rolling 1-3 ground out.
0: And, you know, with one out, fourth inning, 3-2 game, he's done the most important thing and keep the Mets in this ballgame. Just give quality innings. Yeah, he gave up three runs in the second. There were three errors in that inning.
1: Yeah.
0: But, you know, he's kept the Mets in this game. If he can continue to do so for the fourth, maybe the fifth as well, then, you know, he's doing something really positive for this team.
1: It helps that he got assistance from the top of the order in the last inning. Ground rule double from Robert, and then the two-run blast by Mauricio has kept the Mets in this ballgame. Order flips now for Jay Harry. Standing tall in the left-handed batter's box, he takes a rip and laces it foul. Strike one. So that gives us a 3-2 ball game in the top of the fourth. Game one of three in this series. Not many three-game series this year. In fact, the Mets only have two scheduled three-game sets. First one came back on the opening day weekend in Worcester. This is the only one they have at home. 0-1 pitch. Missed inside with the fastball, 1-1.
0: It's funny. It's kind of like the opening day of the second half.
1: Yeah. The only odd part about the Major League second half and the AAA second half is that it doesn't start on the same day. The Mets have already played 17 games in the minor league second half. 1-1, hit off the handle, looping down, base hit. Fared on the right field line. Chance for a play at the plate, but Melendez won't throw it there. An RBI single scores Munguia, and the Bisons take one back. It is 4-2 Buffalo in the fourth.
0: The smart by Melendez, hold on to that thing, not hurl it home because you don't want a situation like, yeah, earlier, give up free bases. But Weisenberger gave him a fastball, 94 miles an hour, high and tight. Harry did a nice job of getting around on it, putting it in play. Looks like that'll be the last pitch that Weisenberger throws today.
1: The only 3 1/3 out of the Syracuse starter today as he surrenders four runs. Bullpen day here on out for the Syracuse Mets.
0: Sounds good.
19: 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Get your tickets today. Heard the news? The voice of the Central New York sports fan, The Score 1260, is your new home of the Buffalo Bills.

0: NBT Bank Stadium, the AAA home of the New York Mets. Here in upstate New York, it is an I-90 rivalry between Syracuse and Buffalo. Syracuse leans on the bullpen here in the middle of the fourth inning. A man you've perhaps seen in New York this year, Jonathan Pintaro, takes over. Man at first with one out, one run coming across for the Bisons in this 4-2 ball game. First pitch from Pintaro is a fastball in there for strike one. So, Jack, only three innings and a third today out of Jack Weisenberger. Didn't hit his spots all that often. Four runs on seven hits, and now Syracuse has a bullpen day here on out.
1: I think Buffalo did a nice job hitting against him today. They capitalized on almost every pitch that was hittable in the zone. He wasn't wild or anything like that, only walked one, so you know that wasn't an issue. Left the ball over the middle of the plate a couple of times, and he battled, but I think you kind of have to tip your cap to the way that Buffalo just swung the bat really well today.
0: 1-1 from Pintaro is swung on and missed. Kasevich out in front. You look at his previous starts against Buffalo this year. May 19th, four innings in the third, three hits, three runs, and a homer. June 12th in Buffalo, four innings of just one run. It seems like the Bisons have made a very short start out of Jack Weisenberger every time around, and this three and a third today is the shortest he's had against the Bisons all year. Pintaro's 1-2. In the dirt, gloved by Sanger to make it 2-2.
1: I think it was a positive that he was throwing a good amount of strikes. 61 total pitches, 37 of which in the strike zone. So you can take that away as a positive. And like I said, I think Weisenberger can cruise through starts when he gets more swings and misses and maybe gets some chases.
0: 2-2 now, misses in ball three.
1: Just didn't really happen today. You know, this Buffalo team was ready.
0: So now Syracuse leans on Jonathan Pintaro, who was supposed to be the opener in the Sunday game against Norfolk that got canceled, fresh off of the 7-day injured list. Pintaro throws home. Runner goes, and the pitch misses low for ball four. So the Bisons have runners at first and second with one out.
1: Two-run game here with two on base. John Nagowski and company turned to a very reliable pitcher in Jonathan Pintaro. He's been great in AAA this season. Yeah, he's in a little bit of a tight squeeze here, but if there is a guy that you want in this bullpen to get you out of a tough situation, feels like Pintaro's the guy.
0: He now battles Yohendrick Pinyongo. First pitch, swinging grounder, almost hits the first base coach. Nice stance and shoes as the first base coach. Hey, how about you hit fair next time? Angel Guzman, first base coach over there today for Buffalo. Pinyongo 0-2. Looking for a spot back in Toronto's lineup. Pintaro looking for a spot in the Mets bullpen. Is that just fired over short into second? Base hit. Runner rounds around third. Throw comes in from Robert, and it's cut off. Jay Harry scores on the RBI single from Yohendrick Pinyongo, and the Bisons are up 5-2 here in the fourth.
1: Man, they're just hitting the ball hard. It's not a bad pitch from Pintaro, really. A changeup drifting away from Pinyongo, outer third of the plate, but another guy in this lineup that hits the ball hard and put it in the right spot.
0: The Bisons were ready to go after this All-Star break, hitting both Weisenberger and Pintaro hard early. Here's McAdoo. He can do the same thing as he takes a cutter down the middle.
1: It looks like one of those days for Buffalo where the hitting is contagious. Every hitter looks confident because when they get their pitch, they're taking advantage.
0: McAdoo at the top of that list, a 24-year-old who's already been in the big leagues. He awaits the 0-1 and takes strike two. Eight games with the Blue Jays in his big league debut this season. 4-25. With three runs batted in and a homer. 0-2 now. Hit the other way. Melendez runs into the corner, tracks it down and makes the running catch for an impressive second out. Kasevich tags up and moves to third. So now the Bisons have runners at the corners with two away.
1: If Pintaro can get out of this inning, only giving up one extra run, I think you're in a good spot. Still within three. It's clearly a Mets lineup that is hungry today. The extra base hits from Robert and Mauricio, a great sign, but I think if you give this team a chance to battle back from behind, we saw it a lot in the first half of the year.
0: And Pintaro's facing a lot of names that have been either with the Blue Jays this year or last year when they won the pennant, including Davis Schneider, almost gets hit by the first pitch.

0: Two balls, no strikes on Davis Schneider in the pitch. Swing and a miss. Makes it 2-1. This is Pintaro's 21st appearance with Syracuse. Has an ERA of 3.60. 2-1. Outside, ball three. Sports a cutter, four-seamer, sinker, change, and a sweeper. Heavy usage of both fastballs and off-speed pitches. A pretty deep repertoire for a reliever. He stares at third base, now looks home on the 3-1 as Schneider takes low, ball four, and that loads the bases.
1: Good sinker there, didn't miss by a ton. Like you're saying, Pintaro benefits from being a former starter. Wide arsenal, he's a hard thrower, and his stuff has played in the big leagues for extended stretches now. He had a few really good outings for the New York Mets. That's why he's still on this 40-man roster, and why we'll probably see him again in the majors.
0: Willie McIver grounds it right side. Clifford's got it. Throws to the covering Pintaro, who steps on the base, and the inning is over. Base is loaded, jam averted, but two runs come in for the Bisons.
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0: 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First pitch, Christopher Morel takes high for ball one. Joe Puccio and Jack Gordon with you in the Visit Syracuse broadcast booth. Happy to be with you on this gorgeous Friday night. Temperatures in the high 70s. Air quality's all right. Everyone can breathe, we think, we hope. Pitch to Morel. Dances in the zone. It's 1-1. How about the Mets had to move up their game by an hour because those thick smogs of air were coming to Philadelphia? It seemed like it was the right call. Yeah, I'm surprised they got it in, but they did. Morel takes outside ball two.
1: Yeah, good game last night. Yeah. 4-1 win. Couple homers from Francisco Alvarez.
0: Hey, who is first place in the National League in the second half? Pitches outside. It'd be the New York Mets.
1: Yeah, 1-0.
0: Of course, now there's been some final scores, so that could have changed. But
1: another awesome start from Christian Scott, too.
0: Swing and a miss by Morel, full count.
1: He's become an elite pitcher. Pitched into the sixth, seven strikeouts, no runs. This is a guy that's clearly become indispensable. Somebody who is a lock to stay in the New York Mets rotation for the future.
0: Morel trying to join him up in New York. Here's the 3-2. Ripped on the ground to short. A grass cutter to Rivera. Thrown to first in time. First out.

0: That's everything you could have asked for, right? From a guy in Scott coming back from Tommy John surgery. Sometimes you can worry, will this guy be the same? He looks better than he's ever been.
1: It's hard to think of the Mets' rotation without Christian Scott. Seems like the second half of the year is going to be a time for him to showcase who he truly is as a pitcher to the world. Jiwon Bae up in the count 1-0. Obviously, the elephant in the room is the trade deadline coming up, and if the Mets will officially be sellers, as Bae tips it at home plate. Doesn't seem like you're going to move on from Christian Scott unless you're going to get the world back for him. Can't say that about many of the players on this roster. Two balls, no strikes to Jiwon, and the pitch is outside, ball three. There's almost nothing more valuable than young, controllable starting pitching. The Mets have Nolan McLain and Christian Scott to rely upon for the near future. Skied out to center. Munguia in the gap. He's there, two down. I think if you're a young pitcher in this organization, like Jared Tong, Jack Weininger, that's anybody for that matter, whether it's Jack Weisenberg or anybody, Zach Thornton who's in the majors, you've got to be really excited about potential opportunities. You can totally pitch your way and play your way into a permanent big league spot. That's why these next 2 weeks are very important for the Syracuse Mets. Who can get opportunities? Who can be the hottest bat to get called up to New York? Arroyo grounds one over to third. Nice off-balance throw and scooped out of the dirt by McAdoo. And the inning comes to an end. A 1-2-3 inning for Grant Rogers and the Buffalo Bisons.
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7: Hey, what's going on, everybody? Paul Austin Jr. back here in the Score 1260 studios. Let's start off in baseball. Dodgers and Yankees are still scoreless as that one heads to the bottom of the third inning. Red Sox lead the Rays 3-2. That one heading to the bottom of the second. And White Sox are on top of the Blue Jays 5-0. That one's also in the bottom of the second. Here's the leaderboard on the Open Championship. Lucas Herbert leads the field. He is 8-under. There you go. A little bit of golf action. Back to the boys.
0: Jack and I are going to try and top that score next week in Scranton. We'll see if we can play some smart golf. We won't. Well, folks, go ahead and scan that QR code on your screen for the Star Wars jersey auction, which begins tomorrow at 8 o'clock. Tomorrow, Star Wars jerseys night here at the ballpark. Proceeds benefit the Rescue Mission Alliance here in Central New York. So that is some exciting news. As the team will wear those jerseys tomorrow, auction will begin after the game. Make sure to visit SyracuseMets.com, visit the auctions tab, or scan the QR code you just saw a second ago. Top of the fifth inning, Jimenez hits one out to center to his former teammate, Luis Robert Jr., two former White Sox going at it here in Central New York tonight. That's the first out of the inning. Those were some cool-looking jerseys, weren't they, Jack? I might need to hop in that auction. Yeah, a little BB-8 Star Wars jersey. If there's anyone that knows the Star Wars game and well enough, it is the man to my left. That's why I love minor league baseball. We see like 7 Star Wars nights a year.
1: That's right.
0: Strike one to Ishmael Munguia. Everybody's got one, so it's funny.
1: Yeah.
0: You go to all these different parks on the road, and well, somebody's got a Darth Vader Star Wars jersey. Somebody has a BB-8. Somebody's got a Luke Skywalker.
1: Yeah. It's cool. Do you remember when we went to Buffalo and they had their Star Wars night and they had seemingly an hour-long post-game performance with fireworks?
7: It was one of the most dedicated things I had ever seen. There was like a scripted movie, a string of scenes that they did at the ballpark that they filmed well before. And then they did a bunch of it live, too.
1: The 0-2 pitch is high for ball one.
7: So after the game, there was literally like a lightsaber battle on the field.
1: And we thought that the movie that was being played during the game was enough. And then they come out and do a whole performance on the field with fireworks afterwards. We had already left the stadium and they weren't done. It might have been an hour and a half. 1-2 pitches outside, ball two to Munguia.
7: Great dedication. I got to give them that. They spent hours filming, days filming this thing.
1: Felt like we were a part of the filming of the next Star Wars movie.
7: We felt something.
1: 2-2 pitches outside, ball three. So Star Wars Day tomorrow, First Responders Day today, Friday, Saturday, and Sunday here at the ballpark. Make sure to get your tickets, SyracuseMets.com. 3-2. Pumped in the air, foul. If you can't be with us in person, well, you can tune into our broadcasts on MLB TV for free on the Valley Sports Live app. You can also listen to our radio, thescore1260.com and 1260 AM in Central New York. 3-2. Hit in the air, foul by Munguia. He's staying alive. 2-for-2 day for him. He had that two-run blast back in the second inning. Singled and scored back in the fourth. Pintaro, after recording two outs in the last inning, fires home. Munguia slashes it to left. Morabito, couple steps back to his right, makes the catch in front of the bullpen bar. Two away.
7: Always a win when you can retire Munguia, who's batting over 300. A good stretch for Pintaro here. He's retired four of the last five. Yeah, battled and stranded the bases loaded in the fourth inning. Looks like that's it for him, though.
1: Yeah, so that stretch comes to an end after 27 pitches. The bullpen night continues for the Syracuse Mets when we come back.
8: Ranger Station, Ranger speaking.
9: Yeah, hi. I'd like to report a bear sighting.
8: Location?
9: In the woods, just outside of town.
8: Oh, not surprising. You've got your home. Bears have theirs.
9: Yeah, but see, this wasn't just any bear. This bear was wearing jeans and a hat, as in a Smokey Bear.
8: Jeans and a hat. That's definitely Smokey. What exactly did he have to say?
9: Well, we were about to head home, you know, after having a bonfire.
8: Oh, I can guess where this is going.
9: Right, right. See, Smokey told me the fire wasn't actually out. He said if it's too hot to touch, it's too hot to leave.
8: That's true. Did you know that 9 out of 10 wildfires are caused by humans? That means 9 out of 10 wildfires can be prevented.
9: Wow, no kidding?
8: I'm a forest ranger. We never kid.
9: Sorry.
8: that was a joke.
9: Oh.
8: If you see someone in danger of starting a wildfire, step in and make a difference, because 9 out of 10 wildfires are caused by humans. 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
1: O'Brady Gomez is the third man to take the ball for the Syracuse Mets today. Big, tall right-hander, making his 20th appearance of the season. 31-year-old out of the DR sports a high 90s fastball. He's also got a splitter, a slider, and a sinker. Jack, a man who at the start of this year looked like a replaceable player in this bullpen, has now been a reliable option for Syracuse seemingly over the last 2 months.
7: Guy who spent some time on the development list, was off the roster for a little bit, but he's become a real stronghold star in this bullpen.
1: His first pitch is a fastball low to Josh Rivera. Nobody on, two outs. Bisons lead this thing 5-2.
7: At the beginning of the season, O'Brady's ERA was, I know, it was a handful of outings, but it was over 12 through four outings, stayed above 10 through seven outings. But since May 20th, he's got an earned run average
1: under 3.5. 18 and a third innings, 7 earned runs, 25 strikeouts. Opponent average under 200, so he's not getting hit hard. People aren't really getting on base against him unless we see some walks.
0: His 1-1 delivery is down in the dirt, ball 2. Yeah, that has been an issue this year for O'Frady. Doesn't matter what part of the year it's been. 24 walks, he's paired that with 35 strikeouts. But if he can continue to post numbers like he did in the month of June, he'll have a great end of the season. He deals. Hit off the handle, looping into the seats foul to make it 2-2. Sun is set here in Syracuse. Lights are on. Not a single ounce of sunlight onto this beautiful field that has been waiting for the Syracuse Mets since July 5th, and then they'll have to wait a little bit longer when the Mets hit the road for 2 weeks after Sunday. Two strikes to Josh Rivera. And here's the pitch. Line drive into center. Luis Robert, a couple steps back, he makes the catch. Inning over. 1-2-3 inning combined. Jonathan Pintaro and O'Frady Gomez.
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1: 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We thank you for tuning in on SNY tonight with the New York Mets off. Joe Puccio, Jack Gordon with you back in Syracuse. First pitch is a high fastball to Hayden Sanger as we're starting the home half of the fifth inning. Mets scored 2 runs in the third, but they've been held silent outside of that. 1-0 from Rogers. Thumper on the ground, foul, makes it 1-1. What a weird schedule for the New York Mets. You have your All-Star break chopped off by a day, play Thursday night, then you just get a Friday off and back at it Saturday, Sunday.
0: You know, I feel for the Citizens Bank Park grounds crew that had to have the All-Star game Tuesday and then the first game back from the break on Thursday. That's a tough draw.
1: Well, they didn't get any break, that's for sure.
0: Hopefully the Phillies are off for like the next 2 weeks so they can take a break. Although, I don't think they take breaks, the grounds crew in the major leagues. Broken back grounder, just wide of third. Put Sanger behind in a 1-2 hole.
7: What did you think of the home run derby and the All-Star game?
0: Well, I was skeptical of the new format for the Derby.
7: As was I.
0: And just like the pitch clock, it was wrong on my first assumption.
7: Yeah.
0: It was a great thing. And the Major League All-Star game was kind of slow. The American League arms just got to the National League, and, well, that was it.
7: You usually see more action.
0: Yeah.
7: I mean,
0: it's baseball, though.
7: Yeah, you know, you can't blame them. It's still the only All-Star game where it's a real baseball game.
0: Right.
7: You can't get away with not giving your best effort.
0: That's a broken bat liner right back to Rogers. Throws it around the horn. First out.
7: Tough one for Hayden there.